sun shines most of the time. And the feeling is laid back. Palm trees grow and rents are low, but you know, keep thinking about making my way back.

you ever read about a frog who dreamed of being a king? And who became one? But except for the names and a few other changes, if you talk about me,

0: am going to be using this loop on my voice and creating this little harmony stack, like I do at home when I record. And basically, it's about a minute long, and the thing is that it will only work if everyone in the whole room is completely silent for the duration. And as soon as it's over, you scream and you sing and you do all the things you know I love so much. This is the only time in the whole show that I will ask for silence, because I never want you to be quiet. I love all the noise and the singing and the screaming, as you know. So as soon as it's over, come right back to me and do all the things you normally do, but we have to be quiet for 1 minute.
1: Yeah?

0: the Battle of France is over.
1: Congratulations, you've joined the ranks of England.
2: Oh, come on. Stop it, please. You're too kind, thank you. Did you just do this? Woo! I wish it was like this every day, just talk. How you doing, man? Woo! I would like to tell you, I love you too. I can hear you, you know. And I would love to believe you, my dear, but I know next week it's, I love you, Clay Aiken. You sure? I'd like to welcome each and every one of you to the Will Turn Theater. I cannot tell you how big a night this is for me. This is my first PBS special. And we get to share this tonight. And I'm so thrilled that all of you are here with me, and that it's really nice and intimate like this, and I feel like we already have such connection, you and I. But this is I have to keep in my mind that this isn't just about, you know, the here. There's going to be millions of people watching this at home on TV. So give me a second, actually, if you could. Hi. How are you? Yes, sir. I'm talking to you. Yes, you. In your cute little pair of tighty-whities, sir. Just put the nachos down for 1 second. I just want to thank you so much for taking the time out of your night and watching this. And I'd like very much to... Some of my friends are really rude. Excuse me. I'd like very much to introduce you to my people here, and I'd like them to meet you as well. Don't put anything on. You look good. Just like that. Anyway, dude at home, everybody here at the theater.

I promise you right now, 4 months from now, there'll be a dude in his underwear going, "He's talking to me." With that, I would like very much to begin with a beautiful, beautiful song written and made famous by Otis Redding. It's called Try a Little Tenderness, and I hope you like it.

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1: 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Live from NPR News in Washington, I'm Korva Coleman. Hurricane Isaias is expected to make landfall tonight or early tomorrow on the northern Gulf Coast near Alabama or Florida. NPR's Debbie Elliott reports it's currently a Category 2 storm with winds of 110 miles per hour.
2: Forecasters with the National Hurricane Center say this will be a dangerous hurricane at landfall, with winds topping 100 miles an hour, life-threatening storm surge between 5 and 7 feet, and rainfall up to 15 inches in some areas. Local officials have ordered evacuations along some Florida panhandle beaches and have opened shelters. Alabama ordered tourists to leave its coast. More than half of the offshore oil and gas production in the Gulf has been curtailed, according to the Marine Minerals Administration. Isaias has been rapidly gaining strength from the warm waters of the Gulf. Debbie Elliott, NPR News, Crestview, Florida.
1: For the second time this week, Saudi Arabia says its airport in the capital, Riyadh, was targeted. 3 people were killed. 2 more people died earlier this week in similar attacks. NPR's Aya Batrawi reports the killings are from Houthi missile attacks.
3: Saudi Arabia says 3 Saudi citizens, including a commercial pilot, were killed and a number of people wounded in attacks on Thursday that targeted Riyadh's international airport. Saudi Arabia's aviation authority says the attacks struck a Saudi aircraft and a building. It's at least the 3rd time this week that Houthi missiles pierced through Saudi air defenses, killing and wounding people at Riyadh Airport and another airport in the south. Yemen's Houthis say they're targeting Saudi airbases and airports in response to hundreds of Saudi airstrikes this week on Yemen that they say have killed and wounded people there. The UN says the fighting in Yemen between Saudi-backed Yemeni government forces and the Iran-backed Houthis has displaced nearly 200,000 people. Aya Batrawi, NPR News, Dubai.
1: The winner of this year's Nobel Peace Prize is former UN Human Rights Chief and international jurist Navi Pillay. She led a UN inquiry on the occupied Palestinian territory. The Israeli Foreign Ministry has condemned the choice, saying that the Nobel Committee has rewarded the biggest lie of the 21st century. President Trump says the United States won't be attacking Iran at any time before the midterm U.S. elections. NPR's Domenico Montanaro says President Trump made the announcement on social media.
4: The reality is more strikes and further engagement. It's a tough sell for an American audience, including for many in Trump's base. I mean, Trump explicitly promised to not get into foreign entanglements. He even said in his inaugural that his presidency might be measured by the wars he didn't get into. You know, prolonged unpopular wars we know can be and have been dangerous for any president and his party.
1: This is NPR. In Alaska last night, the state's gubernatorial candidates held a debate. The contest is a 4-way ranked choice race under Alaska's unique voting system. Alaska Public Media's Eric Stone reports the current governor is term limited.
5: 3 Republicans are facing off against a Democrat in the race to be Alaska's next governor. Democrat Jonathan Kreis Tompkins has a lead over the fractured Republican field. He's positioning himself as a pragmatic moderate.
6: We need to be able to work together to find common ground, to bridge where there's disagreement, and that's what's going to move Alaska forward.
5: The top polling Republican is business owner Bernadette Wilson. She said she'd fight efforts to raise taxes on oil companies as Alaska stares down a budget crunch.
7: I am up for that battle. I do not want a governor that's going to concede the fight before they even get started.
5: Several recent polls show the Democrat winning as voters sour on President Trump and Alaska's incumbent Republican governor. For NPR News, I'm Eric Stone in Anchorage.
1: Defense Secretary Pete Hegseth says the U.S. military will show the execution of a condemned man by firing squad. Hegseth says Nidal Hassan's death will be live-streamed in early December. Hassan killed 13 people at Fort Hood in 2009. Officials in France say 2 stolen paintings by Renoir have been located. They've been taken from a museum in southern France. The mayor of the town says 6 people allegedly connected with the heist have also been arrested. The paintings were the portrait of Madame Colonna Romano and the young woman at the well. They were among the most valuable works in the museum. This is NPR.
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to the endless fucking sea. 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We're gonna take a fucking trip together. Not a fucking...

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Pearl Jam just left the stage, man. What a fucking amazing show. It was definitely an amazing show. All right. They're back.

I guess they're not. Anyway. Well, I hope you recorded this show tonight, because I'll tell you what, you're not going to get it anywhere else except for Monkey Wrench Radio. This is 89.1 FM. Hopefully, not only hopefully, but definitely, Eddie's going to come out later and he's going to DJ for a little while. You guys on your way home, all that shit, man, you definitely have to tune in, because we're going to do some crazy shit. We're also going to get a bunch of people from fucking Bad Religion. You definitely, I can't believe that show. That was amazing. 70 some odd thousand people. That was truly inspiring. Anyway, we're just kind of holding on. I mean, everybody here knows that they're going to do a little encore action. They got a bunch of really weird shit that I heard them practicing yesterday. I hope maybe they're going to do one of them. Anyway, I'm just going to let you sit here and listen to the crowd. If you're listening to 89.1 FM, chances are you are not in this crowd.

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It's a lot of work to get to this point, so we're just gonna stick around for a bit and free fun. Took us a minute to figure out what we wanna play. Probably this weird shit.

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1: Nous sommes les nouveaux riches.

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Thanks very much. When we were playing in LA, we met these guys who were playing this gig with us. And they've been sort of following us around ever since in a beat up old van. And they've come all the way back east to get their tattoos touched up. And we'd like to introduce Axel and Izzy from Guns N' Roses.

This is a guitar which is made in America. It's called a Collings. It's made in Austin, Texas. And this guy, whose name is, I presume, Bill Collings, Fred Collings. Bill! Is it Bill Collings? Bill Collings, had to be, didn't it? Bill Collings, he's a master, a complete master. This is a guitar he made himself. It's equal, without any question, to the guitars Martin made back in the 20s. It's a superb instrument. It cost $15,000. Because he made it with old wood. It's just a masterpiece, beautiful thing. And I picked it up, and that thing that I played there just fell under my fingers. You know, these guitars write this kind of stuff themselves. You kind of think, what's this? I don't play like this. Oh, yeah, you hee-ha. No,

just before I push these buttons in here, because some of you that were seeing it yesterday will have seen me pushing a few buttons. I had this idea that I would bring a few friends to do this show, and then I thought, as I'm underwriting this myself, I think I won't bring a few friends. And I thought, you know, with these days of mechanical pianos, this piano will not only send MIDI out to this box so that I can get this 12 notes at once thing, but it will also play itself. You've seen them in bars, I'm sure, and some of you have probably got them at home. You know, ding, ding, ding, ding, or da-da-da-da-da-da, whatever you want. If you drag one down the aisle at your wedding, you don't even have to hire a musician. They're made by Yamaha, and they play themselves. And Bösendorfer do one as well that plays itself, but this is a pretty standard instrument. They're not wildly expensive. They're superb things that play these, and they're not made in Austin, Texas. And they're not made by somebody called Bill. His name is something else. But I had this idea that I know what I'll do. I'll play all the piano parts at home, bring them over, and then I can start to play. And then you'll see me kind of going. A, you won't know that I'm not really playing. Because, and anyway, it was really me, wasn't it? Because I did it at home before I came away. So it's not like you're being duped. It's just, it's like, sort of, almost like a backing track. A bit Spice Girls-y, but not, at least I'm not using kind of auto-tune on my voice or anything like that. There are no computers involved. And then I would just, as in the middle of it, I'd kind of magically move away. Pick up a guitar and play an acoustic guitar and piano. Seriously, acoustic guitar and piano together. Proper acoustic piano. Sound terrific. Anyway, I was about halfway through last week about to set out here, and I was realised, you know, I was going to arrive in La Jolla clinically insane. There's a piano here, a piano there, this one here, the guitar there. This is going to be great. I'm going to be just insane. Anyway, so we eliminated one of the pianos. We've still got this, and a guy called Brian is helping me out with this. And, you know, I love this. But basically, I've just got a keyboard here that's just going to do that arpeggio thing, you know, that your toy home organ will do and has been able to do since 1936. It's not great. But, you know, I use it quite a lot. And depends what notes you hit.

But you, you've gone too far this time. You have neither reason nor right with which to take this soul rightfully mine.

You're listening to Live Jam, where every song played is the live version.

Yeah, that'll work. Who's next? We met in my mum and dad's house in Broomhill in August of 1977. 47 years ago, holy shit. We've been best mates ever since on the bass guitar, Mr. Rick Savage! Once again, this time with the acoustic on board, from Belfast in Northern Ireland, Mr. Vivian Campbell. And last but not least, our honorary Yorkshireman from the East End of London, Mr. Phil Cullen. Yeah, we slightly different arrangement to how we recorded it, but we're going to play you another song from the Diamond Star Halos album. And just so you all know, Steve's mum, she's here tonight. Steve Clark's mum, Beryl, is up there. Hey, Beryl. And his little brother, Chris.

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0: Okay?

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So I wrote a song kind of after I had gone through that experience. I wanted to, I look back in my past at some of the things I did, some of the things I ran away from. And this song is about running away. It's about an early relationship. 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It was a, thank you, yes. Just a passing sort of thing that happened in 1982. 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

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From New York. New Jersey. Other places. You know, no matter where we are in the world, if I say, you know, for Copenhagen, Holland, blah, blah, there's always after everyone's done, one person's like, da, da, da, da. You know, there's one in every crowd, 100 people, 10,000 people, there's one person. And I think they rule the world, these people. But when the crowd dies down,

0: Ba-da-ba. 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

old man. I selfishly brought up an old bugaboo, the Roman numeral issue. Just before my career began in 1969, we'd had a discussion about our name, that hefty WASP moniker, Loudon Snowden Wainwright. My father had strongly urged me to include the Roman numeral 3 on my first album cover so that any confusion about which Loudon was which might be avoided. My father was a very well-known journalist for Life magazine back then. He was pretty famous. So he also felt that my grandmother, his mom, would want her husband Loudon the First's memory to be preserved and honored. So in the end, I agreed and used my preppy and pretentious full legal name with its Roman numeral tag. 20 years later, as Dad lay dying, hooked up to tubes and machines, I couldn't resist calling him out on something that had always bothered me. He had never professionally used his junior or his Roman numeral 2. His Life magazine byline had always been Loudon Wainwright. After I conveyed my grievance, he looked up at me from his bed, he smiled weakly and said, "When I'm dead, you can have the name."

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1: On one of my last hospital visits to see my dying old

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0: Thank you. 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Thank you very, very much indeed, everybody. It was a great couple of nights. Thank you, thank you, thank you. Everybody in the band. Dave Gilmore.
1: Pete Townsend.
0: Thank you.

Santa Fe, San Jose, San Juan, San Juan, San... Talk to us! Hey, mama, send the wind.

with wheeze. 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Soul has flown, the bones remain. 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Broken church bell pray for rain. 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

Thank you.

Thank you very much, Douglas. A piece is called Beginnings. I'd like to play a piece that came to me when I was down the countryside in a beautiful place called Devon. And incidentally, that's where in Devon is where this original European set off from the Mayflower, you know, from Plymouth, to come to this fantastic country. So now, I'd like to play a tune that I wrote in that sort of area in England. It's called Valley of Rocks.

You know, I've been playing acoustic guitar on the stage for a few years, but it's one of those tunes I can't seem to get away from if I don't play it well. And I like playing it. I don't know what it's called though, I seem to have forgotten. It's called, you do something, you join in, you clap along.

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0: which is a request for the song from another record, a real one, by the Yardbirds, and it says, particularly, would we ask Keith to read this one out? So here he is, Keith, and would you read it?
1: Well, it's from Molly, Roe and Pam, and they live at 21 The Dell. I don't know what this is, capital W-O-T, Bristol.
0: What, that is?
1: What?
0: Yeah.
1: Yeah, and it's for from I-5SA2 of Rose Green High School, Ollie, Nin and Mike in Torquay, the Prowlers, Mark Graham of the Yaksents.
0: What's this bit here?
1: Well, an early birthday greetings to Jeff, Ice Cray.
0: Who will be?
1: 21 and 24th of June.
0: Is that right?
1: Yeah.
0: They always know, don't they?
1: Yeah.
0: Okay, here we go then. With the number from the Yardbirds, ladies and gentlemen.
2: Los Angeles, we'd like to thank you all for coming down tonight. We hope you had as good a time as we did. Thank you.

Francis Ford Sonny. Well, nice to see the fans. Nice to see a few tourists, too.

Going to introduce you to the Dire Straits Rock and Roll Band. On the bass guitar, we have Mr. John Hillsley. Going through his film noir period on guitar, Mr. Jack Sonny. Flute and saxophone, Mr. Chris White. Sporting the new surfing look on keyboards, Guy Fletcher. On drums, we have what makes up part of the Welsh contingent, Mr. Terry William. Keyboards, Alan Clark. Oh, Jack, we need a nice... Where are you? Where? Oh, there he is. Pose it, man, pose it, yeah. Yeah.

Thank you. Yeah, the other thing that was buzzing through my head today when I was thinking of, you know, standing here and trying to work for you guys, and was that I thought, well, I'll wear the clothes that I wore when I was on stage with The Who, and I won't wash them or clean them. Although the shoes are a bit different, so I like to wear big clumpy shoes when I'm in danger of having to fight for my space with Roger Daltrey. One day he'll wake up and he'll think, idea, great idea, I must call Pete. I'm going to stop swinging the microphone. And then Pete won't have to run all over the place, you know, like a Labrador trying to define his territory, and he won't have to wear those fucking great big huge boots. And it's all because selfless me, Roger Daltrey, gives up my great signature thing, which is swinging the mic. And everybody in the world will be sorry that they never see it again. But I'll do it for Pete. But then I thought, you know, the thing is that and men say this about women all the time, that you women have what we men call, a hidden agenda. It's a kind of secret that we're not supposed to know you've got it, but somehow you let us know that we've got it, so it's not really a secret as such, but it is secret. It's hidden, but it's kind of not hidden. And I think one of the things that it reflects is that moment in a woman's life where she's just about to, you know, she's been working behind the till in the bank for 10 years, and she's about to be made somebody higher up, an assistant bank manager or something, and as she sees the job coming, she thinks, oh my God, I haven't had a baby yet. So she has to get this message to her husband, who has said all along, I will support you, I'll stand by you, and you will be manager of the bank, and you will buy your own car. You mark my words, young woman. And I won't interfere, I'll stand back and you can... There's a difference, you know, between having a secret and having a dream. Because a dream, you have to share. And I think, you know, if you want to have a kid, you know, if you want to have a child, if you want to have a family, if you want to do anything, you have to tell the other person that's going to be involved. It's a great privilege for me to have a little boy. He's 11 years old now, and he's now has this thing where I go to look after him, and he says, Dad, you know, can you show me the chords to a song? And I say, sure. So I get the guitars out and say, what do you want? What do you want me to give you the chords to? And it's always got some kind of Blink 182, right? You fucked up my life. You know, I love it. I think it's great. But what's so interesting is that yes, this could happen to you if you haven't had children yet. I'm sure most of you have. But the drummer in that band, and the drummer in Offspring, the drummer in Limp Bizkit, the drummer in all these bands where they've got some kind of, you know, some skateboard involved in it somewhere, or cockroaches coming out of their mouth, those bands. You know, the ones they smash guitars. They do. And anyway, the drummers play really fucking fast.
I don't know if, you know, when you try and play the drums, you know, how long are they going to be able to keep this up? We're very worried about them. I'm going to move to the piano. It's a kind of kit I put together here.

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I've been mad for fucking years, absolutely years. I've been over the edge for yonks, working with Banso and creating. I've been mad for fucking years.

country music means. I'm gonna, since you folks seem to like the Merle Travis style pretty good, I'll do you an old Elmore Brothers tune along the same style. They didn't pick it like this, but I sort of favor Merle's kind of picking, I guess, a little bit. He used to be, well, he still is, sort of my idol. In old time, I don't know what kind of a style you call this unless you call it Merle Travis style picking. You come from down in the coal mining country in Kentucky. This tune is the Deep River Blues.

0: Streams of Consciousness books. 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
1: You can hear the brass band blowing from across the sea.
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0: 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Live from NPR News in Washington, I'm Korva Coleman. Hurricane Isaias is expected to make landfall tonight or early tomorrow on the northern Gulf Coast near Alabama or Florida. NPR's Debbie Elliott reports it's currently a Category 2 storm with winds of 110 miles per hour.
1: Forecasters with the National Hurricane Center say this will be a dangerous hurricane at landfall, with winds topping 100 miles an hour, life-threatening storm surge between 5 and 7 feet, and rainfall up to 15 inches in some areas. Local officials have ordered evacuations along some Florida panhandle beaches and have opened shelters. Alabama ordered tourists to leave its coast. More than half of the offshore oil and gas production in the Gulf has been curtailed, according to the Marine Minerals Administration. Isaias has been rapidly gaining strength from the warm waters of the Gulf. Debbie Elliott, NPR News, Crestview, Florida.
0: For the second time this week, Saudi Arabia says its airport in the capital, Riyadh, was targeted. 3 people were killed. 2 more people died earlier this week in similar attacks. NPR's Aya Batrawi reports the killings are from Houthi missile attacks.
2: Saudi Arabia says 3 Saudi citizens, including a commercial pilot, were killed and a number of people wounded in attacks on Thursday that targeted Riyadh's international airport. Saudi Arabia's aviation authority says the attacks struck a Saudi aircraft and a building. It's at least the 3rd time this week that Houthi missiles pierced through Saudi air defenses, killing and wounding people at Riyadh Airport and another airport in the south. Yemen's Houthis say they're targeting Saudi airbases and airports in response to hundreds of Saudi airstrikes this week on Yemen that they say have killed and wounded people there. The UN says the fighting in Yemen between Saudi-backed Yemeni government forces and the Iran-backed Houthis has displaced nearly 200,000 people. Aya Batrawi, NPR News, Dubai.
0: The winner of this year's Nobel Peace Prize is former UN human rights chief and international jurist Navi Pillay. She led a UN inquiry on the occupied Palestinian territory. The Israeli Foreign Ministry has condemned the choice, saying that the Nobel Committee has rewarded the biggest lie of the 21st century. President Trump says the United States won't be attacking Iran at any time before the midterm U.S. elections. NPR's Domenico Montanaro says President Trump made the announcement on social media.
3: The reality is more strikes and further engagement. It's a tough sell for an American audience, including for many in Trump's base. I mean, Trump explicitly promised to not get into foreign entanglements. He even said in his inaugural that his presidency might be measured by the wars he didn't get into. You know, prolonged unpopular wars we know can be and have been dangerous for any president and his party.
0: This is NPR. In Alaska last night, the state's gubernatorial candidates held a debate. The contest is a 4-way ranked choice race under Alaska's unique voting system. Alaska Public Media's Eric Stone reports the current governor is term limited.
4: 3 Republicans are facing off against a Democrat in the race to be Alaska's next governor. Democrat Jonathan Kreis Tompkins has a lead over the fractured Republican field. He's positioning himself as a pragmatic moderate.
5: We need to be able to work together to find common ground, to bridge where there's disagreement, and that's what's going to move Alaska forward.
4: The top polling Republican is business owner Bernadette Wilson. She said she'd fight efforts to raise taxes on oil companies as Alaska stares down a budget crunch.
6: I am up for that battle. I do not want a governor that's going to concede the fight before they even get started.
4: Several recent polls show the Democrat winning as voters sour on President Trump and Alaska's incumbent Republican governor. For NPR News, I'm Eric Stone in Anchorage.
0: Defense Secretary Pete Hegseth says the U.S. military will show the execution of a condemned man by firing squad. Hegseth says Nidal Hassan's death will be live-streamed in early December. Hassan killed 13 people at Fort Hood in 2009. Officials in France say 2 stolen paintings by Renoir have been located. They've been taken from a museum in southern France. The mayor of the town says 6 people allegedly connected with the heist have also been arrested. The paintings were the portrait of Madame Colonna Romano and the young woman at the well. They were among the most valuable works in the museum. 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

Mr. Bobby.

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There was a few, but most of them were kind of scared to get in the ring. But I gotta say, it seemed like a lot of people were behind us, and for that we appreciate it. Okay, too much talking. 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

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Everybody over here. 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

0: We want to get loaded.
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1: Just put it that you want to.
0: We want to get loaded.
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1: 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That's right.

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0: Thank you very much. 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
1: I lost it.
0: Where did you lose it?
1: I can't remember. I lost it.
0: Oh, that's sad.
1: I don't know.
0: Totally downed the whole set for me now. I know you've lost it.

0: Hey, Joe.
1: What? What?
0: I heard you ran to Joe Cocker the other day.
1: Yeah, I did. Right? I talked to Joe Cocker just 2 days ago.
0: Yeah, what did he say?
1: Joe Cocker said,
2: which means we only have one more chance to dance. Are you ready? I said, are you ready?
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1: Judith?
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2: Live from NPR News in Washington, I'm Janine Herbst. The northern Gulf Coast is starting to clean up after Hurricane Isaias left hundreds of thousands of customers without electricity. The storm left at least two people dead, one in Florida and one in Alabama. NPR's Debbie Elliott reports the storm made landfall last night near Destin, Florida, as a Category 2 hurricane.
3: Hurricane Isaias came ashore with 105-mile-an-hour winds, a 5-foot storm surge, and heavy rainfall, causing damage from the Alabama Gulf Coast into the Florida Panhandle. Florida Governor Ron DeSantis says emergency crews are working now to clear down trees and power lines and repair damaged water systems.
4: It's still a very hazardous situation. All the assets are there to get the power back on, make sure all the roads are clean and safe. And that's being done, but just please continue to exercise caution in the next couple of days.
3: The remnants of Isaias are moving across the southeast with a risk of flash flooding. Debbie Elliott, NPR News, Crestview, Florida.
2: Police in Erie, Pennsylvania are investigating a mass shooting overnight that left multiple people dead after a gunman opened fire at a home. Authorities say the shooter is also dead. Erie Police Chief Rick Laura.
5: This is one of the most difficult and heartbreaking scenes our officers and investigators have ever encountered. The loss of life is devastating, and the circumstances we are working through are deeply disturbing. At this time, we can confirm that the suspect is deceased. Based on the information currently available to us, there is no ongoing threat to the public.
2: So far, there's no word on a motive. Consumer spending kept rising in September. That's according to the Bank of America Institute and based on consumer spending data. NPR's Stephen Bisaha reports lower-income households, though, saw some of the fastest spending growth.
6: Overall, spending grew 6.2% compared with last September. The Bank of America Institute's David Tinsley said bad vibes about the economy have not stopped shoppers.
7: Spending is remarkably resilient for consumers.
6: Spending growth by lower-income households has outpaced all but the highest earners. That's a change from how much they lagged other groups earlier this year and last.
7: That is probably the single biggest change we've seen in our data, say, over the last 3 or 4 months.
6: Spending growth is outpacing inflation and growing faster than it was at this time last year, both for essential and discretionary items. Stephen Bisaha, NPR News, Birmingham, Alabama.
2: Just weeks ahead of the midterm elections, President Trump continues to campaign for Republican candidates in GOP-friendly states. Today he'll be in Tennessee, where he'll be touting his economic agenda, and he also credits his tariffs with economic growth. You're listening to NPR News from Washington. India is stepping up its police deployment ahead of protests against the country's election commission chief. NPR's Omkar Kandikar has more.
8: The popular youth group Cockroach Janata Party has announced a sit-in demanding the resignation of the election chief after more than 100 million names were deleted from India's voter lists. Authorities have cut off the internet, shut dozens of metro stations, and put up barricades in parts of New Delhi. The police have also put up loudspeakers, warning people not to protest and telling journalists not to get in their way. The clampdown comes a week after protests by citizens and India's opposition parties. They accuse India's Election Commission of rigging the voter lists to favour Prime Minister Narendra Modi. Authorities expect protests to try to escalate over the weekend, but they say they won't allow it. Omkar Khandekar, NPR News, New Delhi.
2: Families headed by a person aged 75 years or older are now America's wealthiest, while the youngest family saw their wealth decline in the past 3 years. This all thanks to steady gains in the stock market. That's according to the Federal Reserve Survey of Consumer Finances, and it underscores how robust stock market gains have made wealthier American families even richer since the survey, conducted every 3 years, was last completed in 2022. I'm Janine Herbst. And you're listening to NPR News from Washington.
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0: Come on, London! Let me hear you some noise, Russell speaking to ya. We back here busting our you-know-what's over here. I don't hear nothing from you, London. Let me hear you make some noise. Come on! We ain't gonna play nothing else till we hear some noise from you, London. Are you with me out there? Oh, yeah. Got the brother Sign Life from Life Cypher, y'all.
1: Yeah.
0: Something else.

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1: What are your plans now?
2: Well, right now I guess I'm going to stay in one place for a while. I think I've got a gig in Redlands. I think I've got one at McCabe's. And I got one at Folk Arts in San Diego and the end of August. And then in September, when the record comes out, I'll go out on the East Coast for probably about 3 months and do the club circuit out there.
1: Is that is there a legal commitment involved with that, or just kind of a thing you feel you have to do as far as going on tour when a record comes out?
2: It's, well, I guess it's for your own good. You know, I mean, essentially you're going out and playing your record. I mean, you're going out and doing the hard sell, pimping for yourself, if you will. And that's what everybody does. And, you know, you talk to magazines and stuff and see if it does any good. And so I'll do that in September. Mm-hmm. Up until that point, I'm going to write a bunch of stuff. And you know, if this record does all right, I'll go in the studio and do another one, I hope. So,
1: what is your approach to songwriting? Do you consider it a craft that you work at, or is it something that just comes to you? How do you?
2: No, it's a craft by all means. I mean, it's you can tell it's a craft when you hold two songwriters up side by side, one who is good and one who isn't. You can tell who is craftier, I guess. I mean, you can take.
1: I think that's true, but then I know a lot of songwriters that say, "Well, they things just sort of float in."
2: No, that's not true. It's. I mean, it's not some kind of divine inspiration or anything. I mean, there are times when you're moved to write something, but I don't think you know you quake and talk in tongues or anything. I think that's a lot of poppycock and balderdash myself. You know, you work on a concept, work on an idea, and you read and you listen to other writers and you listen to the radio, you listen to the Hit Parade, and you listen to KPFK. and then, you know, you get better, hopefully. Of course, it's all a matter of opinion. Some people, there's songwriters that I like that aren't that well liked. So I don't know. It's still a matter of what you know your own taste is. But I do think there's a strong difference between like somebody like Randy Newman, who is certainly a craftsman when it comes to putting a song together. Somebody who can evoke such a feeling from his listeners, and it comes from him really sweating over a song. And then you take somebody like I don't want to slander anybody. We're on the air, but take somebody like Rush, you know, who really writes ridiculously childish songs or something that don't have meat to them, or real vision or whatever you want to call it. I think it's certainly craft. I do. But so. Yeah, I do think it's a craft.
1: Are there any other songwriters that you listen to besides Randy Newman?
2: Yeah, I listen to him, and I like Mose Allison. I think he's very economical songwriter with his. He's so damn stylized that you just can't help but love him to death. He's like honey poured all over you, and he's I admire him a great deal. And I still listen to These Foolish Things Remind Me of You. And now, was that George Gershwin or was that Cole Porter? That was Cole Porter. It was a similar song along the same lines. I mean, the same idea was they can't take that away from me. No, they can't take that away from me. Va-da-da-va-da. I like Irving Berlin, and I like George Gershwin a great deal. And those old... now, there's a real crafty way of writing a song in those days. Seems to have stretched out and gone through a lot of contortion since then. But, I don't know. Well, I'll play another one. And now you can say, well, after he talked all about that stuff, let's see what he can do. All right. And then you go, oh, man. So now I have to pick a real crafty song. So you can, this is an illustration.
1: Well, let me ask you a question before you go on.
2: Okay.
1: Of the songs you've done tonight, for instance, was there any one of them that took a lot more craftsmanship?
2: Yeah. Drunk on the Moon was kind of crafty. It was a matter of taking a whole bunch of words and trying to hang them in the right place on a melody. Sometimes you get so many words you don't know what to do, and sometimes you don't need them all. Sometimes you do. I don't know. So I think that's a crafty song. I don't know. Now what I'll do is maybe play something that's... well, I'll tell you, that thing about Saturday Night, that talking piece, yeah, is kind of crafty. I think it's stylized. but let me see. Maybe...

0: Hey, are there parents here in the audience tonight?
1: Let's see you.
0: Let's see the parents. Come on, stand up right now.
1: All right.
0: You have some kick-ass musicians going on up here, I'll tell you that.
1: Yeah!

0: I was born with a plastic spoon in my mouth. Fuck me, we made a mess. Best line in Brooklyn. Love it.
1: I'm going to say something about this song. We're seeing a lot of activism these days, all kinds of different kinds of activism. And of course, that's an amazing thing. But back in the 70s, it seemed to me, at least, that there were a lot of hairy hippies doing fuck all. Activizing. They were sort of a bit like Richard Branson, really. They were like him. And he was the one that got rich. Anyway. I wrote this song, in a sense, not against activism, but just about the fact that as musicians, our job is just to play along. You fucking do the activism. We'll provide the soundtrack. And this song started on acoustic guitar, the way we're going to sing it tonight. And then we went into a studio and Keith Moon'd it and John Entwistle'd it and Roger Daltrey'd it and Pete Townsend'd it and did all kinds of shit to it. But this is how it started off. I hope it touches you the way it was meant to.

You gotta hear me. I can't make it by myself. 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I can't make it by myself.

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1: There's another yesterday for the yesterdays.

0: very much. Yeah.
1: Microphones all screwed up again. Yeah.
2: I know what you mean.
1: It's so embarrassing, man. I'm sitting up here. Well, people looking at me too, man. Damn. Having me in eyes. Tell somebody to turn up the microphones while we get in tune, alright?
3: Okay.
1: We're very sorry for the delays, but like we're trying to get things together in between time, because like I said before, we only jammed a couple of times. But like I said before, this is the first raid. You know, so just...

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I appreciate it very much. But as warm as it is, and as deep your hospitality, it will not divert me from my appointed task, which is first to take Manhattan, and then...

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And it was right up on the mountain where the map said it would be. Friends, let me tell you one thing, it was no ordinary steal. Okay, you're on the record.

huge golden opal. God's little lanterns twinkling on and off in the heavens. God's big old yellow moon was shining on the cool, clear evening. Like I've explained many times before, I ain't a drinking man. But on that particular occasion, the temptation got the best of me, and this feeling comes over me, and I took a slash. That yellow whiskey running down my throat tastes like honeydew vine water, and I took another slash. Took another and another and another, and before I knew it, I downed one whole jug of that shit and commenced to get hot flashes. Goose pimples was running up and down my body. And all of a sudden, this feeling comes over me. Do-do-do-do-do. It's like something I'd never experienced before. It's like I was in love for the 935th time, with anything that moves, animate, inanimate, cone head, no cone, it didn't matter. It's like there's this great neon sign flashing on and off in my brain saying, Jimmy Buffett,

I was knee crawling, coral reefing. 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Commode hugging drunk. No, I was God's own drunk and a fearless man. And that's when I first saw the bear. He was a Kodiak looking fella about 19 feet tall. He rambled up over the hill. Expected me to do one of two things, flip or fly. Didn't do either one. Hung him up. Started sniffing around my body, trying to smell a little fear, but ain't gonna smell it, cause I'm God's own drunk and a fearless man. Hung him up. I had him on the run, I thought to myself. Until he ate my sunglasses to show me he was a badass. And I had just stolen them from Eckert's, and I was really pissed off. Had an $8 price tag on the son of a bitches, you know? So when he pulled them off, my eyes was a lot redder than his was. It hung him up. So I said, Mr. Bear, sir. It's that respectful way you say sir, you know? Like when you're driving down the highway and you got feeling pretty confident because you got a buzz buster in your car and you got 19 smushed out joints and empty bile on the front seat and 27 cases of Budweiser in the back seat and the cops stop you. Yes, sir. I wasn't doing shit. Then he leans on you, you know. So you got to be nice and you go, please don't take me in, because my old lady will kick my ass. I was only supposed to go down to Buckhead and get the paper. Next thing I knew, I was on I-75 headed for Florida. Oh, I'm in trouble now. Got any tickets to the ball? Sir, I love every hair on your 27-acre body. I know you got a lot of friends over there on the other side of Stone Mountain.

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But if they give me any trouble tonight, as much as I hate to do it, I'm gonna have to run every goddamn one of them right off the hill. That's what I told him. 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He didn't know what to say. 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I said, Mr. Bear, you know, in the eyes of the Lord, we're both beasts when it comes right down to it. So I want you to be my buddy. Buddy Bear. It's gonna be on Hollywood Squares next week. So I took old Buddy Bear by his island-sized paw and I led him to the still. He's a sniffing around that thing because he's smelling something good. Don't blame him, you know. So I gave him one of them jugs of honeydew vine water. He downed it upright. Looked like one of them bears in the circus sipping sarsaparilla in the moonlight. I gave him another and another and another, and before he knew it, he downed about eight of them and commenced to doing the bear dance. First of all, you gotta slide into second brace, break your leg, two snips, a snort, a fly, turn into grunt. It was so simple, like the boogaloo plumb evaded me. And we had worked ourselves into a tumultuous uproar. I was awful tired. Went over to the hillside, laid down, slept for 4 hours, dreamt me some tremulous dreams. Cheryl Teagues is one of them. Oh. Oh, yeah. Oh. Big American breast. You know? 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I was out there. I'd gone to the Bahamas. But when I woke up, there

And I looked around, no one to be found. It seems that my buddy the bear was missing.

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3: Live from NPR News in Washington, I'm Janine Herbst. The northern Gulf Coast is starting to clean up after Hurricane Isaias left hundreds of thousands of customers without electricity. The storm left at least two people dead, one in Florida and one in Alabama. NPR's Debbie Elliott reports the storm made landfall last night near Destin, Florida, as a Category 2 hurricane.
4: Hurricane Isaias came ashore with 105-mile-an-hour winds, a 5-foot storm surge, and heavy rainfall, causing damage from the Alabama Gulf Coast into the Florida Panhandle. Florida Governor Ron DeSantis says emergency crews are working now to clear down trees and power lines and repair damaged water systems.
5: It's still a very hazardous situation. All the assets are there to get the power back on, make sure all the roads are clean and safe. And that's being done, but just please continue to exercise caution in the next couple of days.
4: The remnants of Isaias are moving across the southeast with a risk of flash flooding. Debbie Elliott, NPR News, Crestview, Florida.
3: Police in Erie, Pennsylvania are investigating a mass shooting overnight that left multiple people dead after a gunman opened fire at a home. Authorities say the shooter is also dead. Erie Police Chief Rick Laura.
6: This is one of the most difficult and heartbreaking scenes our officers and investigators have ever encountered. The loss of life is devastating, and the circumstances we are working through are deeply disturbing. At this time, we can confirm that the suspect is deceased. Based on the information currently available to us, there is no ongoing threat to the public.
3: So far, there's no word on a motive. Consumer spending kept rising in September. That's according to the Bank of America Institute and based on consumer spending data. NPR's Stephen Bisaha reports lower-income households, though, saw some of the fastest spending growth.
7: Overall, spending grew 6.2% compared with last September. The Bank of America Institute's David Tinsley said bad vibes about the economy have not stopped shoppers.
8: Spending is remarkably resilient for consumers.
7: Spending growth by lower-income households has outpaced all but the highest earners. That's a change from how much they lagged other groups earlier this year and last.
8: That is probably the single biggest change we've seen in our data, say, over the last 3 or 4 months.
7: Spending growth is outpacing inflation and growing faster than it was at this time last year, both for essential and discretionary items. Stephen Bisaha, NPR News, Birmingham, Alabama.
3: Just weeks ahead of the midterm elections, President Trump continues to campaign for Republican candidates in GOP-friendly states. Today he'll be in Tennessee, where he'll be touting his economic agenda, and he also credits his tariffs with economic growth. You're listening to NPR News from Washington. India is stepping up its police deployment ahead of protests against the country's election commission chief. NPR's Omkar Kandikar has more.
9: The popular youth group Cockroach Janata Party has announced a sit-in demanding the resignation of the election chief after more than 100 million names were deleted from India's voter lists. Authorities have cut off the internet, shut dozens of metro stations, and put up barricades in parts of New Delhi. The police have also put up loudspeakers, warning people not to protest and telling journalists not to get in their way. The clampdown comes a week after protests by citizens and India's opposition parties. They accuse India's Election Commission of rigging the voter lists to favour Prime Minister Narendra Modi. Authorities expect protests to try to escalate over the weekend, but they say they won't allow it. Omkar Khandekar, NPR News, New Delhi.
3: Families headed by a person aged 75 years or older are now America's wealthiest, while the youngest family saw their wealth decline in the past 3 years. This all thanks to steady gains in the stock market. That's according to the Federal Reserve Survey of Consumer Finances, and it underscores how robust stock market gains have made wealthier American families even richer since the survey, conducted every 3 years, was last completed in 2022. I'm Janine Herbst, and you're listening to NPR News from Washington.
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Keep a push, keep a push, keep a push, keep a push, keep a push, keep a push, keep a push, keep a push, keep a push, keep a push, keep a push, keep a push, keep a push, keep a push, keep a push, keep a push, keep a push, keep a push, keep a push, keep a push, keep a push, keep a push, keep a push, keep a push, keep a push, keep a push, keep a push, keep a push, keep a push, keep a push, keep a push, keep a push, keep a push, keep a push, keep a push, keep a push, keep a push, keep a push, keep a push, keep a push, keep a push, keep a push, keep a push, keep a push, keep a push, keep a push, keep a push, keep a push, keep a push, keep a push, keep a push, keep a push, keep a push, keep a push, keep a push, keep a push, keep a push, keep a push, keep a push, keep a push, keep a push, keep a push, keep a push, keep a push, keep a push, keep a push, keep a push, keep a push, keep a push, keep a push, keep a push, keep a push, keep a push, keep a push, keep a push, keep

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0: Ladies and gentlemen, the Jimi Hendrix Experience.
1: Songs, you know, we're just messing around with some other things. 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We're going to try this one song called Valleys of Neptune. Oh, I forgot the words.

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Oh, okay. You know, it's like I can't just sit down and write a tune, or I can't sit down and sing a certain tune. Except, let me do something pretty called In the Last Sweet Moments of a Childhood Sleep. I failed to do Misty Roses. I'll do Misty Roses. 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

0: building.
1: 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And, yeah, it's right here. And, this song, Friends, is called, Love Me Tender.

0: introduce someone. 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That's my man! 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
1: Let me hear you say yeah. 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

to, they got the PA on. All right. I'd like to close with a tune by Nick Gravanitis, who I mentioned him before because he's such a fine songwriter. This is a tune of his called Work Me, Lord.

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My dad is here. He's been super disturbing. He's doing very well. Okay.

And I'd like to thank my sound engineer, Bruce Jackson, from Australia. Santa Bruce. The record producer, Felton Jarvis. And the guy that handles this mic cord, I never got the name. What's his name? Stan. Stan. Oh. Stan. And the guy that handles the sound out in the building, Mr. Bill Porter. And I'd like to see my girlfriend Ginger. Don't do the time break. You got it, sir.